0: it's been working on delivering long-term solutions to the issues at Casuarina and across other prisons. The US president claims the next phase of negotiations with Iran will be easier than the first round. A peace deal is set to be formally signed in Switzerland at the end of the week. Iran says decisions on nuclear and lifting of sanctions will be settled after the ceremony. Speaking from the sidelines of the G7 summit, Donald Trump says the Strait of Hormuz will open toll-free.
1: Ships are starting to move now. We're going to have it fully open by Friday. The ships are starting to move nicely. Oil is starting to go, and the prices are coming down rapidly. Stock market is going up rapidly. A lot of good things are happening.
0: To entertainment news, and Spider-Man actor Tom Holland has confirmed he and Zendaya are indeed already married. The confirmation came during an interview with Esquire when he was asked about the AI-generated photo of their wedding, which went viral on the internet. When asked if he had to ring family members to let them know it was a fake photo, Holland responded no, because they were all there. The world found out the couple were engaged when Zendaya walked the 2025 Golden Globes red carpet wearing a sizable rock on her left hand. In Madrid yesterday, the pair had their first red carpet appearance together since October 2024 for the Spider-Man Brand New Day photo call. We'll have more coming up next.
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0: To sport, and a three-match suspension handed to North Melbourne's Paul Curtis has been upheld by the AFL Tribunal. Curtis was slapped with the ban for his tackle on West Coast Hamish Davis on Saturday. The match review officer graded the tackler's careless conduct with severe impact and high contact. The Kangaroos challenged the ban at the tribunal last night, arguing that the tackle was fair under the circumstances. The tribunal disagreed, and now Curtis can't play until round 18. Now for a look at the capital city weather around the country. Partly cloudy in Maganja and Brisbane with a top of 23. 22 and partly cloudy on Gadigal Country, Sydney, while it's 18 and cloudy on Ngunnawalgambri Country, Canberra. 20 and partly cloudy in Nam, Melbourne, and a possible shower in Nipaluna, Hobart with a max of 16. A top of 20 and rain in Tundanya, Adelaide. Partly cloudy and 18 degrees in Borlu, Perth, and sunny in Garamilla, Darwin with a top of 32. If you have any stories that you'd like to share with us, you can send us an email to news@nirs.org.au.
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0: 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Lindsay Collins, Kuli Kepu, Trent Rhys Walls, number 18. 18th our players in so may the best team win. Midngi daw New South Wales support my palaunga Queensland.
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0: I'm Adam Evans with the NIRS News. Legislation to reform the National Disability Insurance Scheme is expected to be debated next week, despite a report on the issue being delayed. A parliamentary committee held 3 days of hearings last week to hear submissions around the reforms, which are expected to cut the scheme's funding by $35 billion over a decade. A report was due yesterday, but the committee asked for an extension to go over the more than 4,000 submissions. It will be handed in on Friday instead.
1: We've obviously, in the meantime, been monitoring the evidence very closely, as well as the debate that we've already had in the House of Representatives. But look, at the end of the day, I understand that the Senate will decide when this report is delivered, but we think the legislation is ready to be debated in the coming fortnight.
0: That was the Federal Health Minister, Mark Butler, on the ABC. Living conditions at one of Australia's most controversial prisons is continuing to get worse. That's what a new report on Casuarina Prison has found, which was tabled by WA's Inspector of Custodial Services. It found that overcrowding, ageing infrastructure and workforce shortages are making it harder for inmates to access key services, including physical and mental health care and rehabilitation programs. Western Australia's Justice Department says it's been working on delivering long-term solutions to the issues at Casuarina and across other prisons. The US President claims the next phase of negotiations with Iran will be easier than the first round. A peace deal is set to be formally signed in Switzerland at the end of the week. Iran says decisions on nuclear and lifting of sanctions will be settled after the ceremony. Speaking from the sidelines of the G7 summit, Donald Trump says the Strait of Hormuz will open toll-free.
2: Ships are starting to move now. We're going to have it fully open by Friday. The ships are starting to move nicely. Oil is starting to go, and the prices are coming down rapidly. Stock market is going up rapidly. A lot of good things are happening.
0: To entertainment news, and Spider-Man actor Tom Holland has confirmed he and Zendaya are indeed already married. The confirmation came during an interview with Esquire when he was asked about

0: about the AI-generated photo of their wedding, which went viral on the internet. When asked if he had to ring family members to let them know it was a fake photo, Holland responded no, because they were all there. The world found out the couple were engaged when Zendaya walked the 2025 Golden Globes red carpet wearing a sizable rock on her left hand. In Madrid yesterday, the pair had their first red carpet appearance together since October 2024 for the Spider-Man Brand New Day photo call. We'll have more coming up next.
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0: To sport, and a three-match suspension handed to North Melbourne's Paul Curtis has been upheld by the AFL Tribunal. Curtis was slapped with the ban for his tackle on West Coast Hamish Davis on Saturday. The match review officer graded the tackler's careless conduct with severe impact and high contact. The Kangaroos challenged the ban at the tribunal last night, arguing that the tackle was fair under the circumstances. The tribunal disagreed, and now Curtis can't play until round 18. Now for a look at the capital city weather around the country. Partly cloudy in Magidji and Brisbane with a top of 23. 22 and partly cloudy on Gadigal Country, Sydney, while it's 18 and cloudy on Ngunnawalgambri Country, Canberra. 20 and partly cloudy in Nam, Melbourne, and a possible shower in Nipaluna, Hobart with a max of 16. A top of 20 and rain in Tundanya, Adelaide. Partly cloudy and 18 degrees in Borloo, Perth, and sunny in Garamilla, Darwin with a top of 32. If you have any stories that you'd like to share with us, you can send us an email to news@nirs.org.au. That's news@nirs.org.au.
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0: folks, Troy Cassidale here. You're with Trevor on National Talk Black. Don't move that dial.
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2: Yes, very good morning, you daily mob. Welcome back to your daily program, National Talk Black. It is I, Trevor Tim, Trendy Trev, Murray from the Curry. I come to you live from First Action Radio Station here in Cairns in Yindinji country. BBM Bummerabit Media, 98.7 FM. And we go across the nation, thanks to the NERS, National News Radio Service. Have your say and yarn up strong. Now, Jimena expands First Nations community grants to support well-being, education and employment. Energy infrastructure company Jimena is inviting Aboriginal and Torres Strait Island-led organisations to apply for funding as part of its 2026 First Nation Grants Program. And the program grants up to about $10,000 will be awarded to community-led organisations and projects which provide support services. Look, we're going to catch up a yarn now with Jimena Media and External Affairs Advisor. That's Andrew Kouperidis. We have Andrew on the line. Andrew, good morning. How are you?
3: Good morning, Trevor. Well, thank you.
2: Thank you very much for coming to the program. Andrew, where are you based, my friend?
3: I'm based in the Method and Ranges, just out of Melbourne. So I work in Melbourne City and live just in the country there.
2: Okay, and I will say cold country, I would say.
3: Look, the sun is shining today, but it's been it's been a cold week. So I would wish I was in the Northern Territory where you are right about now.
2: Yeah, well, actually, I'll be in far north Queensland, but yeah, I'm feeling for you, my friend. Thank you for coming to the program. Look, we're talking fantastic. Look, money's a tool. There's money at the table here regarding grants, and applications are open. So please give us a bit of background regarding Jimena Media and External Affairs there, please, my friend.
3: Well, Jimena, what we are is an energy infrastructure company. So basically, in simple terms, we transport energy to where people need it, so from A to B. That means, you know, in areas of Queensland, New South Wales, Northern Territory, we transport gas, and we have an electricity network in Melbourne. So what we're trying to do with these grants and what we've done in previous years is, you know, we really want to leave a really positive legacy within the communities that we work. We've worked there for a long time, that's really the driving force behind these grants that we're offering.
2: Fantastic. So applications are now open now, and applications are invited from organisations. Where exactly is it open to?
3: Well, the areas that we're asking people for applications, you know, in Queensland, that's around the Northern Gas Pipeline and the Queensland Gas Pipeline in central Queensland, right down to areas around the Gold Coast and Brisbane, it's right through New South Wales and Victoria, and in the Northern Territory as well. And so grant applications

0: applications are open until the 21st of June. So people have a little bit of time, but not too much time. So we're asking people to go to gemina.com.au/community grants to, you know, get their application in and have a go.
1: Fantastic. Gemina spelled J-E-M-E-N-A. Now, regarding Support Gemina organisation being a part of this launching program, fantastic. Since back 2019, so we're talking big money at the table, but a good investment, I would think.
0: Oh, it's a fantastic investment. And, you know, since 2019, it's been about 950,000 to, you know, nearly 100 community groups. Last year, we decided to offer a round of First Nations-focused grants. That's part of our commitment to reconciliation, and we've expanded the program further this year. And as I was saying earlier, we've got grants of up to $10,000 that are being offered to you know, organisations and projects that do provide support services for First Nations people, as you mentioned at the top of the conversation, education, training, workforce initiatives, you know, as well as social enterprises that help create jobs in local communities. So if anyone is listening and that is something that in an organisation you belong to, please let us know and get your application in.
1: Look, fantastic. Thank you. It is a team effort. And like I said, money's a tool, and the money comes in handy and creates a nice space for supporting people for across the nation. But thank you for your yarn, and big shout out to Gemina Media and the work that they're doing. You stay warm, my friend, and we'll talk soon, Andrew.
0: Thanks, Trevor. Thanks for having me.
1: Take care. Bye bye. A beautiful yarn there, Andrew and Cooper Barter-Ridis is his name, Gemina Media and External Affairs Advisor. So application now open. Applications are invited from organisations based in areas where Gemina operates. That includes the Northern Territory, Tennant Creek and surrounding areas. Also Queensland, Mount Isa and surrounding areas, Maryborough, Rockhampton, Rolleston, Billowira, Gladstone, Dalby, Wandoa and Roma. In New South Wales, selected regions of New South Wales where Gemina's gas distribution network is located. Victoria, suburbs in Melbourne, northwest, where Gemina's electricity distribution network is located, as well as areas near Sale. So there it is. Applications open. Go to all the W's. Gemina, J-E-M-E-N-A, .com.au/community grants. So there it is. I put the iron in the fire, and hopefully it lights up. This is your daily program, National Talk Black. Yarn Upstrong here is your host, the bully one, Trevor Tim, Trendy Trevor Murray from the Curry. Come to you live from First Nation Radio Station here in Cairns on your Dindji country. 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

0: Hey there, I'm Juliet from the First Nations team at the ACCC. 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That's a scammer trying to steal your bank details or money. If they say the pay is big and the work is easy, don't trust it. 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Report scams to the ScamWatch First Nations info line on 1300 303 143. That's 1300 303 143. Authorised by the Australian Government, Canberra.
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0: how do people apply? How do they be a part of it? Is it a full-on course as such, a three-year course, or is it part-time? Are we talking about accommodation and a payment while learning? Paint that picture, please, Trials.
1: Yeah, all of the above. It's incredibly incredibly fluid. You know, it's part-time, it's full-time, there's accommodation studies, there's things that can help anybody realize their path through music, you know, and it's not just music as well. So music might be your foundation point and get you into a university environment, and then you can kind of pivot from there and use those skills that you've learned along the way into other degrees and other courses as well. So it's a really foundational, fundamental course that will help you realize a lot of ideas for yourself and musically as well. So it's not just that. It's not limited to the arts. It's the type of thing that's going to help you realize your creative spirit and ventures moving forward. You know, that's what's so exciting about it is the opportunities are endless. We have tryouts every few months as well, so you can come in and audition and we can see what you need and how we can help and support you as well. So it's an endless amount of knowledge and brains and resources under one roof. So if you find your way there, you're going to be greeted with big open arms.
0: Look, fantastic. And you don't have to be like a pianist as such or be a didge player. You got the talent there. Come along, check it out. And there's a training for all different instruments as well.
1: Exactly. All different instruments, all different types. So my course is very, very varied. So we do a lot of computer production, and I teach over different styles of production. So Logic, Ableton, hands-on things, more tactile things, more instrumental things. There's piano, guitar. There's endless different ways and various ways that you can help realize those ideas in your brain and help get those emotions out onto paper.
0: Fantastic. So this is great, my brother. So do enjoy the journey. Congratulations once again. Big shout out to Cousin and the work that they're doing. Trials is front and center. There it is, my brother. Do what you got to do. Let's engage with our mob and let's get them in that deadly space. And they say, if the music, the essence of life, then play on, my brother. Play on.
1: That's it, my brother. That's it. We have been and we will continue to be here to help everybody realize their dreams and the best of their ability and the best of ours. So it's a proud honour of mine to be a part of it moving forward.
0: Today, Trials, thank you for the yarn, my brother. Take care. Big shout out and we'll talk soon, bro.
1: Knocking you, my brother. Thank you so much.
0: Well, beautiful yarn there. Trials, his name is. Known as Trials, named Daniel Rankin, and known professionally as Trials, an award-winning rapper, songwriter, producer, instrumentalist, and newly appointed mentor at CASM, and that's Adelaide University Centre for Aboriginal Studies in Music, to deadly represent. Play the music on. This is your daily program.

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2: 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The expressions of interest open. Q Music, Murray's and Torres Strait Islanders Advisory Group. 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The Q Music Murray's and Torres Strait Islanders Advisory Group, acronym QMTSIAG, is dedicated to advancing opportunities for Queensland First Nation artists by acknowledging our black history in Queensland and driving meaningful change, strengthening cultural representation and supporting the ongoing growth of First Nation music across the state. How deadly is that? We're going to catch up a yarn with Nat Linglewood, Doc, Q Music First Nations Project Officer, and Q Touring's First Nation Producer and Community Engagement. And we have Nat on the line. Nat, good morning. How are you?
3: Morning. How are you? I'm well, thank you.
2: Good, good. Thank you very much for coming to the program. Before we start, sister, can you let the mob know who your mob, where you from, please, Nat?
3: Yes, sir. My name's Nat Linglewood.
2: You there, Nat?
3: Yes, can you hear me?
2: Yeah, sorry. Go ahead. Sorry.
3: My name's Nat Linglewood. I'm a Cubby Cubby, Bayili, Biri and South Sea Island woman, and I live in Redcliffe on my father's country up here in Cubby Cubby land.
2: Beautiful. And big shout out to your mob. Thank you very much. So, yeah, congratulations on your position there and the work that you're doing. So we are putting out our EOI, Expression of Interest, Q Music Murray's and Torres Strait Islanders Advisory Group. So is this the first time we've done this? Is that right, Nat?
3: It's the first time that we've had, that Q Music have had an advisory group that will, comprise of a range of

0: see what Q Music are looking for in in relation to this advisory group. So if you can match against those things, we will then kind of build a matrix around your experience there, and give you a bell and have a yarn with you, and we want a really quite tight turnaround. So
1: good. And what's the commitment as such? How often would the advisory group meet, and can that be online, or could they could be coming from all over the state? Hey,
0: that's correct. So we'll have 3 to 4 meetings a year, and a mix of online and face to face.
1: Good.
0: And you know, there will be sitting fees attached to this.
1: All right, beautiful. Fantastic. So there's the opportunity. Closes Friday, 19 June. That's tomorrow week. EOIs, Expressions of Interest, now open. And it's for the Q Music Murrays and Torres Strait Islanders Advisory Group. And the acronym QMTSI AG. I love that. It's mouthful, but it's too deadly, Nat.
0: It sounds
1: like there's a bit of a tune there when you're making the acronym.
0: Well, if someone wants to write something for it, go ahead.
1: That could be your audition, so to speak. Thank you, my sister. Good yarning with you. Congratulations. Keep doing that. Let's get the music out there to all your deadly mob out there. Too much couch, not enough house. Get off the couch, put in an application, make it happen. Nat, you keep smiling. We'll talk soon, my sister.
0: Thank you.
1: Take care, darling.
0: Have a good day.
1: Bye-bye. Beautiful yarn there. That's Nat Ling Woodock, Q Music First Nation Project Officer, and Q Turin's First Nation Producer and Community Engagement. Engaging well, because there's an expression of interest and it's open until Friday, 19 June. So if you've got a bit of musical blood in you, you can apply to be advisor group, Q Music Murrays and Torres Strait Islanders. So about 4 or 5 meetings a year online or face-to-face, depending. You have sitting fees as well. So if you're in a band or you're looking at getting into music, or you play triangle there at home while you're watching the NRL, you can apply. There it is. Do apply. Get the foot in the door, so to speak. You've got to be in it to win it. This is your daily program, National Talk Black.

0: is something higher. I mean, isn't that what we are dealing with? The reality of what's going to happen is something higher than man's own personal little vexation and pride self. This is something where no man can stop, because all nations are going to gather and all nations are going to say yes, right. And some plenty will die. You know, but there is people who daily will want it and know says for them one, which is the truth, the right to live. You know, which when you take the right to live, the right to live is to have the right vibe. The right vibe comes from Rasta.
1: Oh, I'm lost, I need a map. 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

My Kapkut, good afternoon, Sevangapang. Welcome to the afternoon show here on Radio 4MW. Chisibeluya, Sibekalia Louie. Yeah, keeping you for company till 3 p.m. this afternoon. Firstly, I want to so Papa God for this day and acknowledgement to the Kararag Nation and to all the traditional owners around the Lower Region. Good afternoon to the listeners, Los Anathkes, Western Province, PNG, and NPA communities. Sibelia, as for tuning in, wherever you may be tuning in from, the workplace, health, IBIS, or TSEC office, very good afternoon for you, player. Yeah, around religion. Region Bloyumi Zenith Case, Toronto Zenith Case, and lo home Yamelan community. A very good afternoon to you, Pla. Coming up next is our community announcements around the region Bloyumi. Good afternoon to all the listeners. 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

Coming of the Light, 1st of July 2026, 40th anniversary of Bishop Kwame Dai Episcopal Ordination, St. George Church, at 183 Washer Street, Wamaga. Event details, from 10 to 11 a.m., there will be High Mass, 11:30 a.m. to 12 p.m., lunch, speeches by distinguished guests, reenactment of the arrival of missionaries on Saibai Torres Strait. There will be entertainment from 1 to 5 p.m. in the afternoon. So, family, that's in the Coming of the Light, which will be happening at the 40th anniversary of Bishop Kwame Dai Episcopal Ordination at St. George Church, 183 Washer Street, Bamaga. For more information, please contact Beverly Jacob on 0427-736-651. The contact person again is Beverly Jacob on 0427-736-651.

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If you want your pet to be seen or be treated by the vet services, please make Yupla see Yupla a local EHW, Yupla Community Council office, the community, for your pet to be seen by the vet. 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

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This is Beluya all the way from Ayama Ribs. 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Hope you're enjoying the show so far. Stay tuned for more community announcements and good music. Take it nice and slow this afternoon till 3 o'clock.

A federal Senate candidate has been traveling around in Queensland, visiting 61 communities, talking and listening to the people. He made a stop over on TI and spoke to Sissy Jenny Enosa about his campaign.

0: the other island communities as well. We were supposed to give them an opportunity to respond. So if the representatives from those communities would like to come back on stage for an opportunity to respond to the official hand back, please come up now, if you will. Yes, sir.
1: Balavil, thank you for this opportunity. We were talking before our families came in from Masig, the elders back home. We lost one of our very knowledgeable elder, late Atedan Mosby, who was really excited about this exhibition. But on behalf of all the elders, Mura Masig Ilgal, the gratitude and humble wanna go for families from Japan who was a part of our family, Wagwarlo, like on country at home, who got adopted. We thank you for the recordings, the photos of what you captured back then. There is something that is very sacred about this one. Like I've said today, that it was a very emotional journey for Masig Ilgal people. That, and we all know, and for those who don't, who are new here to our country, our grandparents and our great-grandparents had the fear of photos in our belief that it captured their spirits. So a lot of our generations only knew our great-grandparents by their names, but not by their face. But the connections that they have had with these researchers back then gave them the opportunity to capture their photos. So it was a very emotional journey for my people, the Masig Ilgal people, that the generations of today finally can put a face to the names of their great-grandparents and grandparents. So thank you for that. It's a very emotional one as well, that we hear the voices of our grandparents and our great-grandparents, who we heard stories about how they sing. But to hear them and their voice is very emotional. So from Masig Ilgal, Kulkalgal Nation, tribe, Zenatkes, we thank you very humbly that when you came to our shores, you didn't come as visitors, you didn't just come capture our knowledge and went and kept it for yourself. You take it back to our people. So from all of us, thank you. Thank you for your grandfather, your father, and the generations where you play giving by game for me, people, and from our people. Thank you so much. Thank you.
2: Deputy families, on behalf of the Miriam families, Bear Island community, and the singers that contributed for the music side, the recordings and that. I just want to say our soul for our team with this journey, the Japan Zenatkes project. For myself and our team, it's been a journey. It's a three-year project now. We've been doing this project. We worked in partnership with Minpaku Museum in Osaka, Japan. The museum is holding all the material, photographs and music from the eight researchers that came to Torres Strait. And so part of our job was with this project, working in partnership with all the stakeholders that was mentioned, GBK, TSRA, TSEC, also ANU, Australian National University in Canberra, which is our supporting body with this project. I think with this journey, we've been over there for myself, first time over to Japan. We've been there twice now. And we've got Professor Niwa-san sitting in the front there. You know, thank you for your contribution and your working in partnership with you. Professor Niwa is one of the professors that basically runs that the museum in Minpaku, Osaka. So he's been one of our colleagues working with us in you know, bringing all that material back to Torres Strait. And yeah, so just for all those singers from all them islands, you know, I was there for everyone, all the four islands, and like it's come a long way. All that music recording that came back from Japan, and I just want to say Awasa Pugil, our recording artist who did all the recordings. Yeah, now we hand them back tonight for all them islands. Just want to say Awasa for Gauti Tui, Cultural Center, Lita Asan and the team for, you know, hosting us here for this Japan Zenescape Project photo exhibition. And I just for myself, our team, hope everybody enjoy this this journey with us, especially with these photographs, because you can bring back memories and you can look at all families they said as well. It's been an emotional journey for me, for everybody. And on behalf of the Marae Island community, and just want to say awasau. Thank you.
3: Kapukubil families, as you know, I'm from Yama Lug, Bethley Alui Jr. It's a honor to be here from Yama as a member of the community, getting involved with language gyms and dancing, cultural dancing, traditional cultural dancing. I'm very proud of who I am now today, and I just want to say acknowledge Papa God and Kararag Nations Zenith Case. I just want to share one small one. So it's an incredible honor and a moment of profound gratitude. Today we receive a truly special gift, a tangible piece of history and culture connected to the launch of Gifted Voices of the Old Aka Yamalan Community, traditional language hymns and dancing songs from the Japan Museum. Biggest sock for Japan Museum. Holding this gift fills us with immense pride for our heritage and the beautiful traditions that connects us across generations and oceans. It's a powerful reminder of the enduring spirit and rich cultural tapestry of the old Akai Yama Island community. I am deeply touched and truly thankful for this recognition. To God be the glory for such blessings and for allowing our voices and stories to be shared with the world. This is more than just a gift. It's a testament to the power of our traditional and the dedication of all involved in preserving them. Eso, kaimaeso, awesoau. Thank you. Gifted Voices, Akai Yama Island Cultural Heritage, Traditional Music, Japan Museum, Gapti Tui, proud moments, gratitude, blessed as it states in our traditional island songs, Ngai Lag Yama. Yes, sir.
0: Yagariga, sir, everybody. That concludes this little segment of the music handover. And also, I'd like to acknowledge Letha and the team here at GAB Dr. Julie and Dr. Anik once again for allowing us to kind of include this music handover during this exhibition opening as well. So I'm going to allow our wonderful MC to come back on stage here and inform us on where we go from here. Okay. Yes, I go, everybody. Thank you.
4: Yes, well, I will. So once again, I just want to ask everyone that can take part here, Bala Will and Jacinta, and all the presentation for Sarah, the beautiful story that you shared with us of your parents, father, the work that's been done throughout our region and in the communities. Thank you. So we go to the next part of our event. I would like to, tonight we will hear sounds, recordings of songs that are being given back to communities from Mabuyag and Mer singers. They will now perform. So after the performance, the galleries will be open and you are all welcome and invited to explore the exhibition. So on that note, I would like to call the Mabuyag family. They can come up first and give that performance. Can you give them a round of applause? While the families are making their way up, just a reminder.

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0: Hi, Joe Durant here. I think Queensland's going to win tonight. The sky may be blue, but we bleed maroon. Yeah, let's go, Queensland.
1: Thank you.
2: Morning, morning. My name is Jara Waimara. New South Wales go win tonight. To'o will score 2 tries.
3: 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I'm back in Queensland tonight with Harry Grant for Man of the Match.
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1: Hi, I'm William McEwen, supporting the mighty Maroons tonight. 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
2: Elsie Siriad here, Mayor of Torres Strait Council. I'm going for the Maroons, up the mighty Queenslanders. We're going to win. MCG is going to be a statement tonight, where we're going to have hopefully 100,000 people rock up and a new stadium for Queensland.
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1: First off the rank is Nancy Hooper. Who you think going to win?
2: Queensland.
1: There you go, Queensland. Yeah, we're here with the State of Origin again. Who you think going to win?
3: Queensland.
1: We're here again with the State of Origin, the community of Torres Island. Who you think going to win tomorrow?
3: New South Wales.
4: Latrelle Young. From your TI, I got good predictions that New South Wales could be over the Barons for tomorrow night's game.
1: Okay, we're at the Origin again on Thursday Island, talking to Don Wop. Who do you think going to win tonight with the Origin?
5: Of course, Wally, big SO for you. Good morning for all your listeners. SO for Gadmi and Saima. We go, put it this way, I believe Queensland go win. Of course, Queensland go win. We live in Queensland. Look, we had that last game sewn up. The turning point was, no matter what anybody speak, is when we send Ponga off. Other than that, we behold them proud easy and we put points on them play easy. I can't see too much happening for that script to come the second game too. I think we should get over them pretty quick and easy and hold them proud. They got a big team. They could try to roll on big team inside, but the problem with them big team is they run out of gas with them six again rules. So I'm pretty happy with the way Billy got number of Laurie Daly sorted out. Yes, sir.
1: Good morning again. We are with the Sports of Sorts on Thursday Island with the Origin coming up tonight. Boys, who do you think is going to win tomorrow night?
6: Queensland going to win for Tino's dad.
1: Yeah, I'm here again with the State of Origin coming up tonight. With one of the workers from CQ. Alan, who do you think going to win?
7: Queensland.
1: I'm again here once again on State of Origin Fever on Thursday Island, and I'm talking to the CQ workers here on Col Jones. Who do you think going to win the State of Origin tonight?
8: New South Wales.
1: Oh, we've got a New South Wales supporter. Thank you.
9: Queensland by 12 points.
1: With Queensland and State of Origin coming up, who do you think going to win tonight?
8: Queensland.
1: Okay, we're with the State of Origin Fever again, and I'm talking to LDR McGowan. Who do you think going to win tonight?
8: Obviously, the Blues.
1: Another Blues supporter. Thank you.
10: Queensland, after the way they are, if they, hopefully they've learned from their mistakes from last game there, keep up the good work there. I reckon I will smash it out. Easy.
1: Yeah, once again, we're with Origin Fever coming up tonight, and I'm talking to Caroline Cloudy. Who do you think going to win tonight?
11: Is that a stupid question? You should know the Blues, because win or lose, we still cruise.
1: Another New South Wales supporter, born on in Queensland. Thank you.
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0: Neville Johnston here from the Australian Bureau of Statistics, and I think the statistics are in. I think it's Queensland to level the series in Melbourne, take it to a decider in Mianjin, Brisbane. Third game, go Queensland!
1: Yep, this is Napo Pedro Stephen, and go Queenslander.
2: Sean Taylor, and up the Queenslanders.
3: Harley McEwen, Extreme Care Australia, support coordinator here, and looking after NDIS participants. For tonight's game, up the mighty Maroons. Go Queensland. Queensland by 24. And yeah, Hammer will put the first try.

0: Carolyn Rick and Queensland to win.
1: Hi, I'm William McEwen, supporting the mighty Maroons tonight. They will get the win for us, and I'm hoping Hammer to score 2 tries.
2: Elsie Siriad here, Mayor of Torres Council. I'm going for the Maroons, up the mighty Queenslanders. We're going to win. MCG is going to be a statement tonight, where we're going to have hopefully 100,000 people rock up and a new stadium for Queensland.
3: From Mare in the east to Malukiai in the west, the coastal villages along the western province to the 5 communities of the NPA. 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

0: Hi, Joe Durant here. I think Queensland's going to win tonight. The sky may be blue, but we bleed maroon. Yeah, let's go, Queensland.
1: Thank you.
2: Morning, morning. My name is Jara Waimara. New South Wales go win tonight. To'o will score 2 tries.
3: My name's Ryan Shibasaki. I'm back in Queensland tonight with Harry Grant for Man of the Match.
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0: It's Chronicler and Anthony B. Jah Jah bless we and make the world see.
1: You know them say it never too late for a shower rain.
0: You see, that's why we not put people by our brain.
1: Jah boy.

0: First off the rank is Nancy Upa. Who do you think going to win?
1: Queensland.
0: There you go, Queensland. Yeah, we're here with the State of Origin again. Who do you think going to win?
2: Queensland.
0: We're here again with the State of Origin, the community of Torres Island. Who do you think going to win tomorrow?
2: New

0: Hi, Joe Durant here. I think Queensland's going to win tonight. The sky may be blue, but we bleed maroon. Yeah, let's go, Queensland.
1: Thank you.
2: Morning, morning. My name is Jarrell Waimara. New South Wales go win tonight. To'o will score 2 tries.
3: 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I'm backing Queensland tonight with Harry Grant for Man of the Match.
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0: Neville Johnston here from the Australian Bureau of Statistics, and I think the statistics are in. I think it's Queensland to level the series in Melbourne, take it to a decider in Mianjin, Brisbane. Third game, go Queensland!
1: Yep, this is Napal Pedro Stephen, and go Queenslander.
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3: 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For tonight's game, up the mighty Maroons. Go Queensland. Queensland by 24. And yeah, Hammer will put the first try.

Moviag to Murray and Boigu to Bumaga. 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It's the voice of the Torres Strait.

0: Carl and Rick and Queensland to win.
1: Hi, I'm William McEwen, supporting the mighty Maroons tonight. They will get the win for us, and I'm hoping Hammer to score 2 tries.
2: Elsie Siriad here, Mayor of Torres Strait Council. I'm going for the Maroons, up the mighty Queenslanders. We're going to win. MCG is going to be a statement tonight, where we're going to have hopefully 100,000 people rock up and a new stadium for Queensland.

shall not smite eye by day, nor the moon by night, nor the pestilence that lurks in dark places, nor destruction

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there's an old Australian stockman lying dying. And he gets himself up onto one elbow and he turns to his mates who are gathered round and he says, "Watch me wallabies feed, mate. Watch me wallabies feed. 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

I've been to Queensland, I've been to New South Wales. 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

Moviag to Murray and Boigu to Bumaga. 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It's the voice of the Torres Strait.

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0: The records of Bing, that old red and ring, your pictures of Gable.
1: That terrible night, we had such a fight when you asked about Mabel.

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Ain't it hard when you discover that?

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people say a man is made out of mud. A poor man's made out of muscle and blood. Muscle and blood and skin and bones. A mind that's weak and a back that's strong. You load 16 tons, what do you get? Another day older and deeper in debt. St. Peter, don't you call me, 'cause I can't go. I owe my soul to the company store.

0: the NIRS News. If the safety of children was the motivation for child protection changes in the Northern Territory, then the reforms would not be limited to just that sector. That's what the National Justice Project says about the Northern Territory Government's proposed child protection reforms that will make it easier for Indigenous children to be placed with non-Indigenous families. The Northern Territory Government says the changes put the safety of the child ahead of everything else. Senior lawyer and Gamilaroi woman Corinne Hawtree says the changes are only focused on removing children.
1: We see that how many, sort of government services, housing, healthcare can impact upon the situation of our communities, often negatively, and that then our communities are increasingly, under watch then from child protection services, and we're sort of saying, look, if you're going to reform the system, let's look at the system with a really big picture lens. Let's look at all of the issues that are going on and not just focus on the removal of children.
0: A slap in the face for Territorians. That's how the Northern Territory Greens have described the Country Liberal Party's climate resilience plan. NT Green spokesperson Suki Doris-Walker says the government's plan is at odds with its moves to speed up fracking in the Beetaloo Basin.
2: This plan is an absolute joke. It opens up with the first priority being to frack the Beetaloo Basin, which is a massive gas project that will increase our national emissions by 22%. It shows that the CLP have one priority, and that is to line the pockets of their gas industry mates, and its Territorians will pick up the consequences.
0: The Territory Government says its plan will use low-carbon gas and renewable energy opportunities to create jobs, drive economic growth, and help the Territory move towards a low-emissions future.

0: And rock star Bon Jovi says his band has never doubted him as he prepares to return to touring after 4 years. He says he's fully recovered from his vocal injury. The 64-year-old US musician has kept a low profile since he underwent vocal cord surgery after they began to deteriorate and has spent the last few years recovering from the procedure. Frontman Bon Jovi and his rock band will kick off their first world tour since his injury next month, with the singer hailing his comeback as a rebirth. We'll have more coming up next.
1: It's the Mary G Show, every Wednesday night.
2: Hello to all the countrymen right around Australia. 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
2: What are ya?
0: To sport, and the Maroons beat the Blues last night, 44-24, in Game 2 of the State of Origin. Sam Walker was on point, kicking an early field goal and converting all of the Maroons' 7 tries. Sherberg Selwyn Cobbo scored 3 of those tries.
4: You get what you deserve in our game, and Selwyn's getting what he deserves at the moment. He's worked really hard, he's nice and fit, he's happy, he's got a big smile on his face. He's in a great space, Selwyn, and you know, his footy's reflecting that. I think the start of our second half, he really triggered us. That carry from the backfield across the field and broke the line, and that really kick-started us. And you know, some of his carries, this series, no, he was great in game one as well.
0: That was Maroons coach Billy Slater. And at the FIFA World Cup, the match between England and Croatia has just begun at Arlington. In Houston earlier this morning, the match between Portugal and the Democratic Republic of Congo ended in a draw, 1-1. Now for a look at the capital city weather around the country. Partly cloudy in Magidge and Brisbane with a top of 23. 23 and mostly sunny on Gadigal Country, Sydney, while it's 17 and with late showers on Ngunnawalgambri Country, Canberra. 18 and a shower or two in Nam, Melbourne, and showers in Nipaluna, Hobart with a max of 16. A top of 15 and showers in Tundanya, Adelaide. Mostly sunny and 17 degrees in Bawley, Perth. And a shower or two in Garamilla, Darwin with a top of 31. If you have any stories that you'd like to share with us, you can send us an email to news@nirs.org.au. That's news@nirs.org.au.
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1: And good morning, Queensland. Firstly, I just want to ask the Father God for another beautiful, cool, a little bit rainy morning this morning. Acknowledgements to the Kurrurrig Nation on whose land 4MW we broadcasting from, and also acknowledging all our traditional owners from around this region of ours. Great to be keeping you for company. If you are joining us from Zenupcast as far as Western Province, PNG, welcoming our listeners with the NPA communities, Yahweh, Kaiwalaka region. And if you are joining us through Radio 4MW's app from around the country, great to be keeping you for company. Sylvia Tabuya with you up until 9 o'clock this morning. And how are you going this morning? I suppose all Queenslanders proper happy. Anyway, too good that game. As we go cruise here on the Brekkie boat in this first hour, we'll check out our weather forecast and tide times. And also, we will be catching up with our Mayor for Torres Shire Council, Mayor Elsie Siriat, OAM, to talk a little bit about the game last night, but also the Queensland March that will be happening for the third game. And of course, we got some great music coming up your way as well as we go cruise throughout this first hour. But good morning to you if you're joining us from home. Hope you've had a lovely morning so far, especially with this lovely rain we've been getting straight after the game too last night. And good morning to you if you are joining us from your workplace or heading off to work at the Sky in Time. Keep that dial there on 1260 AM.

Welcoming our listeners tuning in on them top Western Island communities. There were Sai Bai, Boigu and Duan. Just checking out our weather forecast and tide times now. We've been issued earlier on this morning by the Bureau of Meteorology and Willy Weather for TI. We are expecting cloudy weather, top temperature 24. Now you got southeasterly winds expected for the Torres Strait at 15 to 20 knots. Bit cloudy with about 50% chance of some showers. And the Northern Peninsula area expecting mostly sunny weather today with some showers near the east coast later on this afternoon. And you get easterly winds there at 15 to 25 knots down the Northern Peninsula area. Top temperature between 28 and 33. Looking down the northeastern Gulf, you get easterly winds at 10 to 15 knots, reaching up to about 20 knots, but mostly sunny down that way. Cairns is expecting some possible showers, top temperature 19. Checking out the tide times for your TI and the Inner Islands now. For TI and Hammond, that tide is dropping this kind of time. 11 o'clock this morning, you get a low tide of 0.64 metres. About 3.30 this afternoon, that tide could come up to about 1.28 metres, then drop again about 20 to 5 this afternoon, down to 1.23 metres for TI and Hammond. Now, Horn Island expecting a low tide about 10 o'clock this morning. Tide dropping down to 0.59 metres. It will come up about 3 p.m. this afternoon to 1.41 metres and then drop again about 6 p.m. down to 0.88 metres for Horn Island. Friday and Goods Island, low tide about 2.30 this afternoon. That tide dropping down to 0.21 metres. Next high tide for Friday and Goods could be this evening about 9:45. That'll be 2.95 metres. Prince of Wales also expecting a low tide about 1.20 today. That tide dropping down to 0.04 metres. And then the next high tide for Prince of Wales will be this evening. Big tide there about 10 past 9. And that'll be 3.8 metres. That is our weather forecast and tide times. We've been issued by the Bureau of Meteorology and Willy Weather.

Osman there, and before that we've been listening for Back Black Bar Music. Come and dance. Great to be keeping you company here on the Brekkie Boat as we take it nice and easy here on this Thursday morning. Can't believe Thursday already, and weekend is certainly around the corner, and I'm sure everybody looking forward to the weekend, especially if you have the weekend off. But good morning to you if you are joining us from your workplace this morning. Hope you having a good morning so far. And look, we had some rain last night just after the game too, and then sort of throughout the evening and early hours of this morning. Anyway, for Yahweh, why Ben? But looks like that sun coming out there. But anyway, it was getting a little bit dry. The grass gar, especially after all that rain we began early this year. Kind of missed the rain a little bit there. But anyway, yes, the Lord for that little bit rain, and hopefully the place could look a little bit green. But anyway, if you are heading out and about on the waters, still a little bit windy out there, so take it easy. But don't forget too that if you do want to have a yarn with us here on Radio 4MW on any one of our programs, you can reach out to us, pop by our office, Yahweh Douglas Street, or if not, you can drop us an email. Best email address is drive@sima4mw.org.au, or you can give us a call on 40691 694. And like I speak, we're always looking for some yarns, looking for somebody to talk to and something to talk about. So good morning to you wherever you are tuning in from. Great to be keeping you for company on the Brekkie Boat on Radio 4MW.

keeping an eye out. Certainly we're going to have to keep an eye out for the Finns there. They're certainly climbing up the NRL ladder there, but a great combination too between Hammer and Cobble. But we'll talk a little bit more, hopefully, when

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Anyway, to all my schoolies out there, they remember singing all them Beatles songs back in those days. But this morning, I'd like to

0: was an established tradition since 2006. If you remember back then, sis,
1: yeah.
0: where Queensland had all the winning streak from I think 26,
1: eight
0: games in a row. And so we said that when we started that match back in 2006, that's one been that what do you call them, like lucky charm for the boys. And so since then, you know, it was a one-off thing that we looked this kind. It was a good community interaction or initiative this kind. And so we then said that every third game we were going to march. So, you know, some fan or supporters out there, Blood the Maroon, Army March, are really keen. And so they're always texting on the first and second game for find out, is the march on? But, like, we must remember that the march is always at the third game.
1: Okay.
0: And, you know, we march whether it's for a whitewash, you know, if Queensland wins all the games. We march if it's a decider. And we also march if New South Wales won the first two, and because that's just the spirit that we have within the game. And I think for us here back on Waibani, it's about the community getting together and, you know, like catching up. And, you know, also the Migi promotion there for health and well-being, because we have elders come out and join us. You know, we've lost many loved ones along the way. So we've already circulated the flyers that the march will be on the third game, which is July 8th, meeting at Mr. Turtle. And then we march, go down for Ken Brown Oval. You know, at the start of the march, we always remember our families who are sitting in Story Business, but also especially our loyal supporters to the Queensland Island March. We remember them, play everyone, Gar, you know, like late Tita Amade, late Uncle Victor, late
1: my
0: Uncle
1: mom.
0: Leo,
1: my
0: your
1: mom.
0: Yes, you know, every temple, Gar, like, you know, we remember them all the time. And also we got a little bit of spin to it where we commenced the march with the sound of the bush shell. And so, you know, that's just something special to us. And then we just, well, get it going. But men are good. And we always have the rivalries come through with the Blues, you know. They don't know.
1: So we better get some water balloons ready for the Blues.
0: You know, they tend to do that to us, but we might have to just go with the flow.
1: I did catch some of them one year. So what date again?
0: The third game is July 8th in Brisbane, hey? So, yeah, that's when it's going to happen. So keep an eye out, everyone. The flyer's already gone out. And I think, you know, because it's a community thing, I think we could sort of see some fundraisers come out of it. You know, if family out there is keen and they got all their food licensing and them kind of thing, I think, you know, it's an opportunity for families to set up, Kai Kai stall through at the park or at the Oval even. You know, I'm happy to work with people on that. If there's anyone out there that's listening or family that is thinking of a fundraising opportunity, you know, we could work in partnership this kind for encourage families to go. You know, and the weather's not always good during that time too, because we'd love to have an open open screening of the game, whether it's in the park or whether it's in the Canberra Oval. Like, that's always been my vision is to have that at the third game, but the weather's just been so cruel lately to us.
1: But look, thank you for joining us. I know you're pretty busy, Mayor Siriat. Anything else you'd like to add before we finish off this morning?
0: No, thank you so much. I think, you know, we were definitely on a high, and, you know, it's going to be a good game come the third test, and we're all looking forward to it. I mean, social media have just gone the other way, especially, like, you know, talking about Nathan Cleary and, you know, all of them. But, you know, it just brings on that, you know, bring on the game come on the third test. So, you know, I just want to say congratulations to all the Queensland supporters out there, and especially to our boys in the team, and the Mighty Broncos, all them representative there. But I was really looking forward to the next game. Thank you so much for having me.
1: Yeah, I'm going to be guessing for your time. Coming up next, the national news at 8:00.

0: Debedem, Kapumi, Batanga, and good morning. 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
1: And great to be keeping you company here in the second hour. We seem to have had some technical problems there with NERS for the news, but anyway, no news is good news. Good morning to you if you've just joined me. Sylvia Tabuya with you up until 9 o'clock. And, of course, we'll bring you an update of the weather forecast and tide times. And we will be crossing over to Waibenikai Norupaimud this morning and catching up with the deadly team there. And

and other things happening there at the school. And we got some great music as well coming up your way as we take it nice and easy on this Thursday morning, 18th day for the month of June. Good morning, Queensland.

how cute. Them Warrabirra School Piccaninny there with Irie Raw. Now, checking out our weather forecast for Yatai and the Inner Islands, we are expecting cloudy weather. Top temperature there, 24. Now, the Torres Strait waters, you got southeasterly winds at 15 to 20 knots. Bit cloudy with about 50% chance of some showers. Northern Peninsula area, expecting mostly sunny weather with some showers near the east coast later on this afternoon. And you get easterly winds at 15 to 25 knots here in the evening. Top temperature between 28 to 33 for the NPA. Now, looking down the northeastern Gulf, you get easterly winds at 10 to 15 knots, reaching up to about 20 knots, but mostly sunny down the Gulf region. Cairns is expecting some possible showers if you are heading down that way. Top temperature 19. Checking out the tide times for Yatai and the Inner Islands. Now, Tai and Hammond, tide dropping this going time, 11 o'clock, low tide there of 0.64 metres. That tide could come up about 3:30 this afternoon to 1.28 metres and then drop again about 20 to 5 down to 1.23 metres. Horn Island expecting a low tide about 10 this morning, tide dropping down to 0.59 metres. Next high tide for Horn Island will be before 3 p.m. this afternoon. That'll be 1.41 metres. Then tide could drop about 6 p.m. this evening, down to 0.88 metres. Now, Friday in Goods Island, the low tide about 2:30 this afternoon, tide dropping down to 0.21 metres. And then the next high tide for Friday and Goods will be about 10 to 10 this evening. That'll be 2.95 metres. Prince of Wales, low tide about 1:20 today. That tide could be 0.04 metres. Next high tide will be about 10 past 9 this evening. And that'll be a big tide there of 3.8 metres. That's our weather forecast and tide times. We've been issued by the Bureau of Meteorology and Willy Weather.

0: Yes, that's all we can do here on the rock, around and round. And of course, local reggae band there, Black Paradise, as we cruise down to about 20 minutes past 8. And this morning, I'd like to welcome back to Radio 4MW the Deadly Crew from Waibenikai, Norupai Mud. And this morning, we have the Deputy Principal, Jess Worthington, together with Taylor Savins, who's the Head of Department for Middle School. Jess and Taylor, good morning.
1: Morning, good how morning. Are you?
0: I'm good. How are you both going? How's school going? Holidays just around the corner?
1: We are not far away from holidays, that is exactly right. Yeah, we had a busy week this week at the high school. We've welcomed our grade sixes from the Outer Islands and Inner Islands for orientation day. Which has been a great success. We did that one with their families here at the high school for day one. So it was a two-day program where the students came, met key people at the campus that will be supporting them next year, explored the school grounds a bit and experienced different subjects that they'll be offered when they come to high school next year, as well as their families having the opportunity to get some more information about the grade 7 program that we offer here at the high school as well, while the kids were doing their treasure hunt around the school. And then yesterday we had all 56 students went out to Iriki, which is the school camp on Prince of Wales, where they had a leadership and team building day. So it's been a very busy week here for us so far. Those students all took part in different activities that focused on communication skills, teamwork, resilience and leadership. And I think that every student finished that day with a new friend, either from a different school or a different campus or someone that they didn't know already, which was fantastic.
0: And in regards to year 11 and 12 vet blocks?
2: Yeah, so it's all about transitions and pathways this morning. Obviously, Taylor's done some fantastic work in the year 6 to 7 space, which is a key transition juncture to ensure that students successfully enter high school and they stay at their destination schools, be that Tagai or any other schools that our students transition through. So really great work happening in that space and hopefully builds a strong foundation then for our students to engage in many of the key pathways events that happen in our school. And we, as you mentioned there, we've had quite a few key transition events occur in the last couple of weeks. So as you mentioned, we currently have our year 11s and 12s on vet block. This is really important part of our educational program because it provides students with the certificates they need for their future pathway. So great offering up there from TAFE Queensland. So SO to them for their support with our students, offering those Cert 2s and a couple of Cert 3s. In conjunction with that, we also have had our Year 12s go on industry placement 2 weeks ago, and we have our Year 11s going on industry placement next week. And we currently have half of our Year 10 cohort on work experience. So the industry placements and the work experience are really important events that provide exposure and real life experiences for the students in the world of work. And it helps give them a taste of, working life and the industries that they might be training in. And it's good to get that exposure right from grade 10 so that that can help inform their pathways that they want to go into for year 11 and 12. Which brings me to my next important topic, which is important events coming up. So next week we have set plan interviews for all of our Year 10 students. So that will occur on Monday, Tuesday and Wednesday, 22nd, 23rd and 24th of June. And every Year 10 student has to complete a set plan interview with one of the school staff and their parent or carer. And if they're a boarding student, we always invite Calzimeta and Cannonbogo to participate in that as well. The purpose of those interviews is to select subjects for students for year 11 next year. and to identify what industry pathway they would like to study in for their year 11 and 12 years. Very important juncture point as well, just like the year 6 to 7 point. This is kind of the moving out of the 7 to 10 phase of learning and into the senior. So very important event there, and families can help prepare their children for that event by having a chat with them about maybe what does 2029 look like for our students once they've completed school, and what industry do they see themselves in, what work do they see themselves doing, just so we can help navigate their subjects successfully for the next 2.5 years. And then students will actually start those subjects in the second half of next term, in term 4. So give them a little bit of a taster to make sure they've picked the right things.
0: Wow, a lot of opportunities.
2: Yeah, there is. Yeah.
0: And reporting and assessment time.
2: Yes, so we've got just a couple of days left for assessments for 7 to 10, so really important that students are still attending school right up until the end of next week. Our year 11 and 12 reports will be sent out by email at the end of this term, so that's Friday next week, the 26th of June. And the year 7 to 10 reports will be sent out at the end of week 1, term 3, which I think is the 17th of July.
0: Mm-hmm. And
2: so two dates for parents, yeah.
0: Mm-hmm. So we're actually in week 9, are we, Jess?
2: Yes, we are.
0: So next week is the last week of school.
2: Yes, next week, last week of school, counting down the days. We've got 7 to go.
0: So how's the attendance been for term 2?
2: Look, attendance has, it's been better than term 1, but it's still not at the college target of 90% that we are hoping to get to. If we can ask parents and families to please support their kids with that, if there's any barriers that are causing them, distress or whatever, and reasons why they're not coming to school, reach out and let us know so that we can help support students and remove some of the barriers that might be presenting that we do have control over.
0: Anything else you both would like to add before we finish off, just, I suppose, in regards to what's been happening at the school, and maybe you might want to let community parents and carers know?
3: We just encourage all of our grade 6 families, if they intend on enrolling at Tagai Secondary for 2027, to make sure that enrolment paper is in as soon as possible. We'll be holding our second orientation day in November, which will be the 24th and the 25th. And this will give students an opportunity to meet their future teachers, their classmates, and their class compositions. So as soon as we have those enrolments, we can let families know via email what's happening in this space and keep them up to date with what's going on here.
0: Jess Worthington, Deputy Principal.
2: Oh, sorry.
0: Taylor, did you want to say something?
2: Oh, no, sorry, it's Jess. I just want to give a shout-out to Taylor. This is her last week of work, next week's the last week of work, and then she goes on maternity leave. So she's done a fantastic job over the last 18 months making sure that all of the students within the Torres Strait end up in a high school successfully, and I think the rates is about 99% are staying where they end up, which is fantastic to see our Torres Strait students being successful in their transition to high school. So we wish her all the best and her partner Levi with their beautiful baby that is due to arrive next term.
0: Thank you both for your time, and all the best, Taylor, and we look forward to catching up with Waibenika and Nurupai Mud next week, the last week of school.
2: Yep. Thank you. See you later.
0: Oh, Jess Worthington, Deputy Principal, and Taylor Savin, the Head of Department for Middle School, where Tagai Secondary College. Mm-hmm.
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all the way from the Cook Islands, Penrhyn Stars. Big hello and good morning go to all our Cook Island families tuning in this morning as we head up to about 22 minutes away from 9 o'clock, and hopefully we'll take on the national news at 9, continue with the more yarns in the next hour with Sissy Jen. But look, I just want to say a big SO for them community members, them daily community members who they've been, shall I say, all the New South Wales supporters and Queensland supporters who they've been catch up with Bala Wally Shibasaki. Where's Wally? Well, Bala Wally is joining us on the sports show again. So, of course, our sports show Mondays and Fridays between 3 and 4 p.m. So, Bala Wally doing some work with us here at Saima. Big hello and good morning to you, Bala Wally Shibasaki. And, it was good to hear all them supporters talking about them, the teams yesterday, and of course next game, which is the decider, Simon.

Hey, do you like this kind of music? Roxanne, Roxanne, all she wanna do is party all night. Or you might be into music of this nature. But when it comes to Torres Strait traditional, and Torres Strait contemporary, you can go past Radio 4 MW or 1260 AM.

All the way from the west, Benji and the Bullers with Aerial Enterprise. Before that, Sister Jessie Lloyd, a version there for Blake Swanna as we head up closer to 9 o'clock. And of course, great to be keeping you for company on this Thursday morning, 18th of June. Just like that, Kai, we are halfway over the month of June already. But anyway, happy birthday to you if you are celebrating your very special day today, and happy anniversary as well if you're celebrating your anniversary. And yes, good morning, Queensland. Oh my goodness, 91,000 people at the MCG last night. And Queensland was just too deadly. Big hello and good morning as well, though, to all the Blues fans, always keeping the game exciting. You know, what's a game when you get the opposition there in the crowd? looking forward to the decider, which will be on July 8th. And, of course, Minnabigasaw there for Mayor Elsie Siri at OAM that came in earlier this morning, talking a little bit about the game last night, and of course the Queensland Maroons March happening on July 8th. Can you believe that's been going on for 20 years, Kai? Sister Elsie, be speaking. We start back in 2006, and haven't been to their marches for probably the last couple of years, but certainly looking forward to this Queensland Maroons March happening on July 8. But look, that's it for me here on the Brekkie Boat. SLV Book Company, I've certainly enjoyed my cruisy morning here, and I look forward to catching up with you for tomorrow morning. Coming up next, not sure if we'll take on the national news, but of course, Sissy Jen in the current affairs program after 9, and we've got some more yarns coming up then as well. Take it easy, Guy, whatever you get up to, stay safe. I look, that sun looking a little bit bright out there. If you're outdoors, make sure you stay in the shade, drink heaps of water. If you're heading out and about on the water, stay safe. A little bit windy out there as well. But take it easy on this Thursday morning, 18th, the day Blore March. A small yell for now.

0: lost. No, Pedro. Where's the Pedro? Ah, oh, we're stuck, man. Ah, I'm gonna swim.
1: Hi, my name is Samuku, and you're listening to 4MW.

0: Hello, I'm Adam Evans with the NIRS News. The rush to change the Northern Territory's child protection system is concerning. That's what the National Justice Project says about the Northern Territory Government's proposed child protection reforms that will make it easier for Indigenous children to be placed with non-Indigenous families. Indigenous organisations and lawyers have criticised the lack of consultation and haste in getting the laws through Parliament. The Northern Territory Government has defended the reforms, saying they have been working on them for the last year.
1: The really short period for consultation is concerning. You know, why only, if you've been working on it for a year, why have we only got a week to put our submissions in? And I think the concern is that there's a bit of a rush against the backdrop, sadly, of the passing of Kumanjai Little Baby. And the Northern Territory government's actually announced an inquiry into the child protection system, but they're not waiting for any of the results of that inquiry to come out before they're pushing through this change.
0: That was senior lawyer and Gamilaroi woman Corinne Hawtrey. There's more the NT government can do to ensure the territory's climate is resilient. The CLP government has released its plan to protect Territorians from the effects of climate change, but the Greens say it's missed the mark. NT Green spokesperson Suki Dyres-Walker says the government needs to stop its plans to mine gas in the region.
2: Whether it's fracking, whether it's the Middle Arm gas hub near Darwin that's going to cause a lot of air quality issues, potentially increase cancer rates in nearby residents, and facilitate the gas expansion that's happening here in the Territory, so that would be the first thing.
0: The Territory Government says its plan includes improving infrastructure to withstand the effects of the climate crisis and transition to net zero carbon emissions by 2050. UK Prime Minister Keir Starmer has accused the crew of a Russian warship of acting recklessly when they fired warning shots near a British yacht in the English Channel. The owners of the 12-metre sailboat, Bright Future, says the shots were fired on Tuesday morning when they encountered a Russian warship while crossing the English Channel to Cherbourg in France. Russia says the crew of the frigate fired shots into the air after the sailboat failed to respond to warnings to change course. No one was injured, but the incident underscored heightened tensions between the UK and Russia. We'll have more coming up next.
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0: To sport, and the Blues lost to the Maroons last night 44-24 in the second game of the State of Origin series. The Blues had a good start to the game, but it all came undone in the second half.
5: I think there was a lot of errors and they just sort of compounded. So they were good. Queensland were very good, as we know they always will be, but yeah, we just missed the mark, so we're going to have a real hard look at ourselves and come up with the answers, which I'm sure we will, and good opportunity for us to go out to Queensland and try and win a series.
0: That was Blues coach Laurie Daly. Now for a look at the capital city weather around the country. Partly cloudy in Magidge and Brisbane with a top of 23. 23 and mostly sunny on Gadigal Country, Sydney, while it's 17 and with late showers on Ngunnawal-Gambri Country, Canberra. 18 and a shower or two in Nam, Melbourne, and showers in Nipaluna, Hobart with a max of 16. A top of 15 and showers in Tundanya, Adelaide. Mostly sunny and 17 degrees in Bawley, Perth, and a shower or two in Garamilla, Darwin with a top of 31. If you have any stories that you'd like to share with us, you can send us an email to news@nirs.org.au. That's news@nirs.org.au.
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0: This joint venture is basically the operations of the CDP program across the Torres Strait.
1: Let us close the gap. You can't do it from outside. You'll have to do it. And it's got to start within the community.
2: We'll be working very closely with the regulators to ensure that there's minimal disruption to the community during this stage.
3: I'll be introducing lino block printing and screen printing as well.
4: You may look cloud in a demand formation in the southern, and you may act as planted garden or make your house good some kind before rain.
5: Oh, this is some culture blowy. Epi miriba culture, ikepi miriba tonari. 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Ikele miriba culture, miriba tonar.
2: 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This one in Morogubo Wakail, the current affairs program on Radio 4MW.

Kapu batainga seunga po Moroboy. Welcome for the families across Zenatkes NPA. And for those that are joining us from from long way places through our satellite and streaming service. Welcome for Morokuba Wakailia. This morning we take you back to the launch of the Japan Zenatkes project, where the MPLB recently launched this one here on TI. So taking you back for that one here on Radio 4MW this morning with some speeches and also some beautiful singing as well. And that opening, these recordings will take us through the background into the Japan Zenatkes project. It's a beautiful exhibition that's currently happening down at Gaptitui. Like good with this, welcome mama in Galpan Moro, quick mabegala, matke degal dal, kaigagato no moino.

Beautiful. I mean, seeing the humilesen from the Boigu families, Kapubatenga, Lakau, Ayawal Mamain, Boy, Mura Boigulgal, Mura Boy Si Adal. Welcome to Yumi program on current affairs program on Radio 4MW this morning. This is Jenny with you and bringing back some of that deadly information around the exhibition to Japan Torres Strait project, where some 50 years ago, Ibigadol Japanese Ibikamiya anthropologist and Templeby Record took plenty photos around 70s and 80s, which was that two decades had been turning point for the Torres Strait in terms of, you know, a lot of infrastructure maybe start to come inside airstrips and whatnot. So there was a lot of changes happening back then, and this particular project, Teki Yumi go by again to those days to witness the life as it was back in the Torres Strait.

0: to the opening night of the Japan Zenith Case Project. We've been launched here, Law TI, and the exhibition is still happening. The download gap to do if you want to have a look.
1: Unseen the lens of correct people, a certain plan for having me perform here on country. Some more acknowledgements coming up in a minute, I know. But it's good. I come back to TI a lot, or I have done over the years, but I don't get to perform here. So it's quite a blessing to be here to perform for you this evening, to open up this project. So big SO once again, and I'll see you a couple of times throughout the night this evening.

just want to put it on my list because there's a few songs that are in this repertoire of sort of old contemporary island songs that are slowly fading away, that people are forgetting about and stuff. But I hope to never forget these songs, so I threw this one on the list.

0: Also, thank you very much. We'll see you soon. God bless. Have a good night.
1: Jagar families, you give me a hand again for Balawil Kefaia. What a way to start that event with Yumiya tonight with some beautiful songs. Debeki, Kapukubil, Juan Banwa. Good evening, everyone. For those of you who don't know me, my name is Bob Kaige, the Torres Strait Island Regional Authority member for Mare Island. I'm also the portfolio member for Cultural Arts and Heritage. Alongside with me, I got my assistant, portfolio, who is here tonight with us, a member for Erub, Nixon Mai. I will be your MC tonight as we open the Gutat Tides exhibition. Big SO everyone, you may have been come here and accept your invitation. Before we start, as always do, I would like to call upon Father Stephen to open this event in a word of prayer. Our SO.
2: I'm going to take a minute here for families who are passed on and for families that is sitting on very sorry business during this time, as you may gather here tonight. So I'm going to take a minute.

0: rest eternal grant unto them, O Lord, and let light perpetual shine upon them. Amen. Peace be with you and with thy spirit. Come, Lamar Sogo, mighty Mary, Holy Spirit, into the hearts of your faithful people and kindle in them the fire of your love. Let us pray. In the name of the Father, and of the Son, and of the Holy Spirit. Amen. Heavenly Father, we assure you once again for this time. We assure you for your control, the four winds, multiplier, where this part of your creation. We assure you for your control, the two tidal flow, also with this part of your creation. And we assure you for allowing me, giving me this space within your creation to dwell. We assure you for your mercy, goodness, and a loving kindness from you this morning. For your blessing, and we will ask you now to bless this gathering with your presence. We assure you for the staff and everyone involved that we have this exhibition here tonight. We will publicly display all them items, one that we can learn or look and see that he will strengthen me in the presence as we go into the future. We assure you now and I ask you to go before us in all our doing tonight and further us with thy continual help. All this we pray through Jesus Christ, our Lord, who lives and reigns with you in the unity of the Holy Spirit, one God, forever and ever. Amen.
1: Thank you, Father Stephen. And again, families, as always, we do pay our respect, our deep respect and, to families, custodians, and traditional owners of this land, that you may have events, Buyumi, and in practice here. Throughout the years, we always acknowledge the Kawarek families. So on this note, I will call upon Auntie Edith Tom to do the welcome of country. Please welcome Auntie Edith to the stage.
2: Apukuville, Debeki, I too would like to acknowledge Father God. Thank you for your blessing, Father Stephen. I also acknowledge families that are in mourning at this time and send our condolences to them. For those who don't know me, my name is Zena Tom. I am a traditional landholder, also an elder, and a scientist, I work with a lot of scientists doing climate change. So I work as a ranger as well. I'd like to acknowledge the ancestors of the Kawarek people, elders both past, present, and future emerging. I ask them to give their blessings here tonight for Yupla, and ask them to look after us, and for people that are visiting, to ask them to look after you on your journey throughout our country. Wherever you are resting, look after you until you return to your respectable homes. I also want to acknowledge your ancestors, elders past, present, and future emerging from the country you come from. I want to acknowledge the elders that are here with us tonight. And I thank Lord for Yupla being here when Mipla will celebrate this occasion. I acknowledge the mayor of Shire Council and the deputy mayor I also acknowledge the board and the chair and CEO of TSRA, Mr. George Nona Esso, and I thank the Gabtitui staff and the board of TSRA for giving me this opportunity to welcome you all. I now, on behalf of my people, welcome you all to this event tonight, and I hope you enjoy your night and enjoy the dances and this beautiful singing that we had tonight. Au eswau. Thank you.
1: Au eswau, Auntie Enid. For the official welcome now, before I call upon the chair for TSRA, also want to give my acknowledgement also to Mayor Siriat here with us and our council. Also to all the elders of Lumia inside as well, the ones that been come through at that era of time to see all the changes that are happening. It is a great honor to be part of this historic moment, to explore a moment in Yumi history captured and preserved. To officially open the exhibition, I would like to welcome Torres Strait Regional Authority Chairperson, Mr. George Nona, to give an opening address. So please welcome to the stage the Chairperson of TSRA, Mr. George Nona.
3: When I must look all young teenagers here sitting around. Kapkubil, Debiki, good evening everyone. Firstly, God, I just want to acknowledge Augatat, Gimal Daparno, Augat Kaz, Augat Mai Gimar. Secondly, I want to acknowledge Adapudaila Kimesto PB, Kau Burdrao, Kuikuma Waigal, Dagumu Mabaigal, the Kaiwalagal, the traditional landowners, brother, region near that you may stand up. Ngayla kadapuday kay mapa silak nitmun ka, kuy kumabay gal, kay pukulay tonar, kayib, akay ngapuagil. As Chairperson of Torres Strait Regional Authority, just want to say wa song apa mayem. I just want to welcome every distinguished guest, all speakers, families, communities, them one who have been traveled afar. Just want to ask Obala Will for that song, their last. And as I said, I keep that emotion. Tia, my beautiful home. I remember once, Ate Zoro, the late Ate Zoro, been speak for me on island. This can be cut the cord blow you at this place here. And I think people, everyone here privileged to sit here and to sing that song. I think majority of us on our birth certificate, the place of birth is YBN. And just want to ask once again for all them traditional owners, gal. Dagumu mabai gal, kay meso nitmon ko nitmon ngana kap, matike daiwal maika mabai gal nitmon gagait ka. You know, to everyone here, just want to welcome to the official opening Bogotat Gutat Tide exhibition. As the saying goes, a picture is worth a thousand words. And this collection of photographs is an entire library of memories, history, and stories from a time in Yumi history. 50 years ago, a group of Japanese researchers been traveled Kamiya Zenatkes and all been visit every island. It was a time of political uncertainty when Papua New Guinea declared independence from Australia in 1975. Negotiating the border between the two countries been greatly affected the people, Blozenatkes. The research included photos and sound recordings of our people and our families. The images and research were originally published only in Japanese. Now these works have returned home, Ibikamba again, Ged Mud, after being displayed at the Australian National University known as ANU. So they are now here being displayed here at Gapitui Cultural Center as part of Gotat Gutat Tides exhibition. So the exhibition was made possible through collaboration with TSRA, ANU Japan Zen Art Case Project researchers, Gura Bordarau Court, Torres Strait Land and Sea Council, known as GBK, and the National Museum of Ethnology in Osaka. So on behalf of TSRA, I acknowledge the Japan Zen Art Case Project team. I just want to personally also Dr. Julie Lan, Dr. Anik Thomasin, Samantha Faulkner, Jacinta Baragood, Bala Will Kepa, Uncle Michael Passi, Yessi Bosby, one of our members for Narupai, Mrs. Emily Beckley, Mr. Johnson, Manblo Meya, some my sister here. So I want to think, can I go? Acknowledge them here. Because not only for sister, but I'm also my wife's brother as well. Well, I'm not calling Mr. John, everybody sabe him. Kinawakiba, Ababia, also known as Walawili. So I also acknowledge the hard work behind the scenes by TSRA Culture, Arts and Heritage Program, including the Gapitui Cultural Center team for the installation of this exhibition. So Adapudai Kei Meso Puyipla. Tonight, you may go look forward to hearing from ANU, the Australian National University Project Representatives, Jacinta and Will, where them to go share more about the project and the exhibition. So I really want to encourage you to explore the photographs or the photo around the exhibits across the Wabanau Gate, Eprim Barney, Uncle Eprim galleries here tonight. And to join in the public program activities, I think everybody will look at the program for tomorrow. So there is an artist workshop tomorrow from 9 a.m. and then a panel talk with members of the ANU Japan Zen Art Case Project. So on behalf of the Torres Strait Regional Authority, it is my pleasure to officially open Gotat Tides. And Adapudai Kei Meso, Aweso, thank you and God bless. Yes, sir.
1: So as we heard from the chair there, Bigeso, once again for Chair Nona, for your address. These days were hard back then, but they were all good days as well. So bringing this research home to Australia and here to Zen Art Case took a lot of behind the scenes work. Work heavily carried by a small team of 11. The ANU, Japanese Zen Art Case Project team, the original name, Dr. Julie Lan, Dr. Anik Thomasin, Samantha Faulkner, Jacinta Baragood, Will Kepa, Michael Passi, Yessi Mosby, Neville Johnston, Kinao Akiba, and Abba Babia. We honor their hard work and dedication. Tonight, two members of their team, Jacinta Baragood and Will Kepa, are here to share to an insight into their work. So please welcome to the stage Jacinta and Will. Aweswa.
4: Kapukubil, Nitamun Kamura, Kulai Kid, Ngaila Kaimeso, Augadawinab Kain, Giga Gasaman, Ngaila Kaima Apasin, Agud Bideka, Kawa Badara Mabaigan, Tanaman Kei, Akuiku Mabaigan, Kaipaipa Kulai, Kaib Giga, Aseupa Bangang. Good night. Before I begin, I would like to thank God for this new day I also like to acknowledge and pay my respects to the traditional custodians, elders, and leaders past, present, and emerging. Muzungel Jacinta Baragud, Nga Yamailag, Nga Dawarev, Nga Masigi Ilgang, Nga Dirio, Nga Ibara. Tonight is a special moment of reflection, connection, and cultural continuity as we come together to share and experience an exhibition of archival photographs of Zenith Kes taken by 10 Japanese researchers 50 years ago in the 1970s. On behalf of the Australian National University Japan Zenith Kes Project team, we thank you for joining us tonight for the opening of Gutat, Jidai no Shiome, Tides. The title of this exhibition is in four languages: Miramir, Kalalagoya, Japanese, and English. Gotat in Miramir speaks of changing tides. Gutat in Kalalagoya is a specific tide in the Sagir season. Jidai no Shiome, or tide of time, is a Japanese phrase referring to a historical turning point and a place where tides of different speeds meet. The English word tides captures the natural rhythm and flow of events. The title is a conversation between cultures and across time. Some of you may remember 50 years ago, during this period, the 1970s, there were significant changes in Loyumi region, as mentioned by Chenona. It was the time of the treaty negotiations and the establishment of an international border in our waters. My family is an example of the strong connections between both sides of the new border. For most of the people we spoke to, those were hard times, but good times. These photographs are more than historical records. They are living memories. They carry the faces, stories, strength, and the spirit of our people across generations. Through these images we will see here tonight, we are offered a glimpse into moments of everyday life, ceremony, kinship, resilience, political life, and cultural practices from Yumi Island. For many of us, these photographs may feel deeply personal. They may remind us of our grandparents, Yumi Ake and Ate, our families, Yumi place, communities, and the journeys that brought us to where we are today. For others, this exhibition offers an opportunity to learn, listen, and gain a deeper understanding of the rich cultures and histories of Zenith Kes. Archival collections often sit far away from Yumi place they belong to. So tonight is significant because it represents more than an exhibition. It is a reconnection between archives and place Buyumia, Antepe region, and between people and cultures. This event wouldn't be possible without collaboration and support of many people. Firstly, to our elders and communities, singers from Mer, Masig, Ayama and Mabiog, and research partners and supporters in the region, the Gurabadara Accord, Torres Strait Sea and Land Council, Torres Strait Island Regional Council, Torres Shire Council, Torres Strait Regional Authority, and in the Japan National Museum of Ethnology, particular Professor Norio Niwa, who is here with us tonight. The Thursday Island Wakayama Kenjinkai have been great supporters in both here in Australia, Zenakes, and also in Japan. We are honored to know the families of the Japanese researchers, including Dr. Sarah Katauji, who is here with us tonight, daughter of one of the researchers, Professor Ironobu Katauji, also known as Irobala, to the people of Mer. Many families in Zenakes developed friendships with the Japanese researchers, featured in the exhibition. Main image is the late Mr. George Anken, Sr., sharing a moment with Professor Hiroyuki Matsumoto, who is still alive today in Japan. We welcome members of the Anken family here tonight, Charlie Anken and Simi Geis are here tonight to celebrate this occasion. Standing beside me is our team and partner representatives. As we've all heard, the names of our team has been called here a few times tonight. They're just here standing behind me. So if I can get everyone to give a round of applause. Professor Niwa from the National Museum of Ethnology in Japan, and Mr. Kari Akiba as well from GBK. A special thank you to Lita, John, and the team here at Gaptitui for your hard work, care, dedication in making this exhibition possible. Your support and commitment have helped bring the stories and memories to life in such a meaningful way. We hope that when you walk through the exhibition here tonight, you will find your own stories there inside. That you will feel the connections between the past, the present, and the future.

As I finish, I want to acknowledge that my strength in this important work came from my connection to my aka, the late Mrs. Bethalia Lewis Sr. Her guidance and spirit I've carried

0: as possible. So I visited Mer, Masig, Yama and Mabuyag to try and recapture that repertoire 50 years on, which was very interesting. It was really special to be in the room to see people think about the songs and maybe how they have changed a little bit over 50 years. Very interesting from a research perspective as well. Observing the community talk and sing and make decisions within their community groups as well. So I also like to acknowledge and thank those island communities that allowed me to yet again come to their homes and record their music. Thank you for putting up with sometimes my stubborn ways and making you get to sing again and again and again and again. Some of you who have been involved in those sorts of recording projects know what's involved. So applaud Yupla as well and commend Yupla for your efforts and your contributions towards this research. I wish I wrote out a speech as well, but I didn't. I just wrote down points. And just a little bit about the music recording as well. The original researchers came in with cassette deck and recorded onto cassette. Hopefully, a lot of people here still know what a cassette is, a cassette tape. I did a guest lecture at uni 2 days ago, and no one in the class knew what a cassette was. And so I turn up this time in the 21st century with my laptop, with a small device where I can plug 10 microphones into. And so the brief for each community was to have about approximately 10 singers in the group. And we would just sit around in a room. Sometimes that was the school library. Sometimes it was a cultural center or a classroom or something like that. Whatever sort of space that we could make available and set up a makeshift studio within. So we did that. We got great results. And it's been really interesting to hear the contrast between the older recordings versus the newer modern recordings as well. With that, I don't think the older recordings were ever published. I could be wrong. Sorry, correct me on that. But I don't think they were alongside the publication of the book. And so this time around, as our researchers are continuing on this research, we've decided to contribute and give back to the community in a form of USB media, all the songs that I had recorded as part of this recent research, plus a bulk of the songs that were recorded in the 70s as part of the original research as well. I work at the Yilal First Nations Recording Studios, and a part of our work there as well is hoping to give back to First Nations communities in a lot of ways. And with the permission of our head of school, we decided to contribute towards this project as well by producing a product, which is a USB. Because CDs, anybody know what CDs are? CDs are almost phased out as well. No one has CD players anymore, so we now have USB. So this is a package of music, of a collection, a catalogue of music recorded throughout the 70s and also recorded over the last 4 years on these island communities. We are going to officially hand this music back to each community right now. Unfortunately, we don't have enough to go around for everybody. But I did have an idea this afternoon that if anybody wanted access to any of the stuff, you could come and see me later and I'll try and put you down on the mailing list to send you something. But officially, this was the decision was to give it back to the community. It's not an item for sale at all because it belongs to the people that this belongs to. So a great outcome for us, for my work and also for this research project. I thought it might be nice to invite Dr. Sarah Kataji to the stage to help me officially hand this music back to community. But before we do that, I wanted Sarah to have the opportunity to say something if she would like to. Yeah?
1: Hi, everybody.

honored and privileged to be here today. Thank you to the Zen Artcast Project, the Japan Zen Artcast Project, for making it possible for me to join you. It's my first time here in Zen Artcast. I never thought I'd make it here, and I'm just so excited to be here. Thank you. My parents, my mother, Yuriko Kita Oji, and my father, Hiro Kita Oji, they came to Australia in 1969 as PhD students to ANU in Canberra. And even though they lived in Australia until they died, my mother died in 2002, my father just recently, just before I found out about this project, unfortunately, in 2022, I think they always felt like outsiders. They felt like outsiders in Japan because they left when they were young and because of their family background, and they felt like outsiders where we lived in Melbourne as well in some ways, at university and in society, even though they had many friends from all over the place. But I know that my mother, she when she came in 1969, she lived for many years with the Dangati people in northern New South Wales in Kempsey. And I'm very close to the family that took her in at the time, ever since she died. And my father, after that, came here and was especially very well looked after by my bala, Michael Pussy's family, on Mare. And I just want to thank you, you know, you and your parents and your grandparents, for making my father feel so welcome. I shouldn't have worn eye makeup because I'm going to start crying, so please don't share photos of me with eye makeup all over my face. I did bring a tissue though. But I just feel very grateful that he was made so welcome here. And I think for him it was like a second home. I always asked him, you know, can I ever visit your family in Mare, in Murray Island? And he said, oh yeah, just go there. Just go there and ask for the Pussy family and tell them that, you know, Bala Hiro Bala came, and you're Hiro Bala's daughter. And I said, I grew up in suburban Melbourne. That's not how we do things, right? I didn't quite get it, but that's what he always said to me. Just go there and tell them that you're Hiro Bala's daughter and you'll be fine. When Anik and Julie first reached out to me, it was really by accident because I happen to be an academic editor and translator, and one of my editor friends heard about the project through Samantha Faulkner, through one of these talks that they gave in Queensland. And when Anik and Julie first contacted me, I have to admit I was a little bit suspicious, because over the years many people would approach my parents because they knew that my mother had worked with Dangati people in Kempsey and my father in Torres Strait, especially since he became involved in the Mabo case. And my parents would always say, no, we don't have anything. Nothing. Just whatever we wrote in our papers at university, that's it. And so for them, you know, they took many photos, many personal photos, their own memories, their own precious memories of of the people who were important to them. And that wasn't something to do with their research. So at first I was just like, oh, interesting project, tell me more, you know. But then Anik brought Michael Bala to come and see the photos and the recordings that my father had at home. And I realized that the project was much more than what I first thought. And especially, you know, when I started talking with Michael and hearing the stories about what he remembered of my father. He said that he was a little kid when my father was living in Mare next door. And the stories he told me made me realize, yeah, he definitely knew my father. And I looked for the recordings, and I looked all over the house after my father died, because, you know, my father was, he was a very messy person, didn't really take care of things very well, and I was worried that maybe, you know, they'd been destroyed. But in the end, I found them in his study, where he spent pretty much all day and night when he was older, and they were right by his desk where he always sat. And they're in this cabinet, and they're in pristine condition. So even though he didn't take care of like things like bank cards and bank statements and, you know, other stuff, he took really good care of all the photos that he had in albums right by his desk, and of the recordings.
And it's just my great honor to be able, on his behalf and my family's behalf, to give those photos and recordings finally back to the people they belong to. And I made that very clear with the project as well. And when I spoke in Canberra, I wanted to be very clear that I was giving the recordings and the photos, and any he has lots of slides as well that I'm yet to hand over, and also musical instruments, all these things that, you know, he was gifted by Michael's family and other people in Zenad Kes. It's very important to me, and also to my parents. Even though they're no longer here, I know it's very important to them that we give those back to the people. And if the universities and the museums can help us to, you know, digitize them or preserve them, that's great. But if the people who rightfully own these photos and recordings decide they don't want to share them publicly, whatever they want to do is fine by me and fine by my parents. So I leave those decisions to Michael and his family and to the other people who are in the photos and in the recordings. So I'd just like to make that really clear. And finally, no, thank you again to you and your parents and your grandparents for sharing your stories, your food, your laughter, your songs, your music, your lives with my father and now with me. It's really more special to me than anything. So thank you.